Vi är lokalradion.se Göteborg. 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

Hebrides Overture by Felix Mendelssohn, also known as Fingal's Cave. Herbert von Karajan conducted the Berlin Philharmonic on Music Through the Night. I'm Jalene Kahn. It's great to have your company and listen together. Thanks a lot for being here. 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Donate at yourclassicalmpr.org, and thank you. Some sunshine to start the day today, and then a chance of showers and thunderstorms in the afternoon. Temperatures will be in the upper 80s.

Hopefully there's some summer travel on the horizon for you. And you don't need to go far to get that refresh that vacation can bring, especially in the summertime. If you don't have anything on your calendar yet, well, now you do, because coming up, we're going to head to a place known for its green space. There are plenty of places to enjoy the arts, music, and food, of course. It's in the heart of Spain, and we'll spend a beautiful summer evening there coming up in about 10 minutes. Here's a Barcarolle by Melanie Bonny.

Pianist Miriam Barbo Cohen playing a barcarolle by Melanie Boni. It's really great to have you here as we enjoy

Granada from the Spanish Suite by Isaac Albéniz, performed by guitarist Nicola Hall. 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With this piece of music, we get to spend a summer night in Madrid. Enjoy every second of it. This is Spanish Overture No. 2 by Mikhail Glinka.

0: Russian composer Mikhail Glinka eventually left Russia, and he spent 2 years in Spain before moving on to Paris. So his time in Spain certainly inspired that music, Spanish Overture No. 2, called Summer Night in Madrid. Vasily Sinaisky conducted the BBC Philharmonic Orchestra. A Mozart symphony coming up in just a minute.
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0: 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Symphony No. 18, performed by the Prague Chamber Orchestra.

0: Mozart wrote a couple of sets of symphonies when he was a teenager, and that was from the last set of those symphonies, Symphony No. 18. 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
0: Coming up on Friday on Your Classical NPR, you'll find out who our winners are for this year's Karen Larson Your Classical Prize. We have two winners in two different categories. Both of them will receive a cash prize and recording studio opportunities at NPR. Thank you for your votes. It's too bad that every finalist can't win. Find out Friday morning at 9 o'clock who our winners are. This composer was not exactly known for being very adventurous or humorous with his music, so this piece is kind of out of the ordinary for Dmitri Kabalevsky. The comedians represent different clown caricatures, and each movement represents a different personality. Some of those personalities are funny, insulting, political, or even complimentary. The Comedians by Dmitri Kabalevsky, performed here by the San Diego Chamber Orchestra.

0: The Comedians by Dmitri Kabalevsky. Donald Barra conducted the San Diego Chamber Orchestra. Thanks a lot for being here to listen with me. It's always nice to have your company. I'm Jalene Kahn. Hope you have a great Wednesday.
1: Jalene Kahn, Music Through the Night, complete with thunder in parts of Minnesota overnight. And if you're getting into the car, as I did this morning, you might find some big branches down in the street. A little detour and traffic lights out around the Twin Cities here and there. We're not done with the thunder and lightning quite yet. Most of the severe weather that came through last night has moved into Wisconsin, but the Minnesota forecast does include a likelihood of showers and thunderstorms and maybe some more severe weather. We'll have your forecast coming up in just a minute, and NPR will fill you in on what else has been going on overnight. Seconds away from 6 o'clock, we've got Beethoven going on and Bizet, Schubert, and more here at your classical Minnesota Public Radio, bringing classical music to life. 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I'm John Burge. Good morning. 99.5 in the Twin Cities, KSJN, Minneapolis, St. Paul. 69 degrees. Won't be quite so hot today. We'll hit about 85 for the high. But this morning, there's a chance of thunderstorms. This afternoon, thunderstorms are likely with gusty winds and maybe some severe weather, hail, that sort of thing. Clearing overnight tonight, low 60. Tomorrow, mainly rain. And cooler still for Thursday. We'll have a high around 75 tomorrow. Right now, it's 69 here at 99.5.

0: Live from NPR News in Washington, I'm Korva Coleman. The U.S. military says it has struck Iranian ground control stations and surveillance radar sites along the Strait of Hormuz. Yesterday, President Trump blamed Iran for downing a U.S. helicopter. NPR's Aya Batrawi reports the two pilots ejected safely.
1: U.S. Central Command says the military carried out, quote, self-defense strikes against Iran Tuesday night in response to the downing of an Apache helicopter near the Strait of Hormuz. CENTCOM called the operation a proportional response to recent attacks on U.S. forces and international commercial ships. Iran says among the targets hit by the U.S. are reservoirs that provide drinking water to 20,000 people. Iran says it responded by firing missiles at U.S. forces in Jordan, Bahrain, and Kuwait. Iran's Foreign Minister Abbas Araghchi did not directly mention the downing of the American helicopter, but he cautioned on X that the best way to avoid accidents and being caught in crossfire is for foreign forces to leave the Gulf. Aya Batrawi, NPR News, Dubai.
0: The Trump administration is appealing a federal judge's ruling this week. The judge struck down President Trump's $100,000 fee on H-1B visas. From member station KQED, Rachel Miro reports the judge called the fee an illegal tax.
2: A federal judge in Boston sided with 20 states led by California, which said the fee would hit hospitals and universities, not just the tech firms that use the program most. Two other cases are in play, including one in Washington that went the other way. UC Berkeley Law Dean Erwin Chemerinsky says this fight is likely headed for the Supreme Court.
3: If this is a tax, as the district court said, then the president lacks the authority to impose it. Only Congress can impose a tax.
2: A White House spokesperson says the program's been abused for decades. The president can decide who enters the country, and the administration is confident it'll win on appeal. For NPR News, I'm Rachel Miro.
0: A new analysis of the number of abortions in the U.S. in 2025 finds that the overall number increased compared to the previous year. NPR's Selena Simmons-Duffin reports the number has increased every year for the past 4 years.
4: The Society of Family Planning launched the We Count project to measure the number of abortions nationally just before the Supreme Court overturned the constitutional right to abortion.
5: So we're now 4 years after Dobbs and seeing that people are still getting abortion care, although the ways that they're getting that care have shifted.
4: That's Leah Koenig, who directs the We Count project.
5: We've seen this really enormous growth in telehealth abortion, which now makes up 29% of U.S. abortion.
4: Their latest study found that there were 1.13 million abortions in the U.S. in 2025, an increase from the previous year, despite many state bans across the country. Selena Simmons-Duffin, NPR News.
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6: In Minnesota news, severe storms raced across the state overnight, bringing wind gusts more than 80 miles an hour and knocking out power to 70,000 customers. Severe weather may continue this afternoon and evening, and you can get the latest at the Updraft blog at mprnews.org. 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

The Gypsy Dance from the opera Carmen by Georges Bizet, but pint-sized, kind of a tempest and a teacup there. Instead of the full orchestra, just three players, the flute of Deborah Wendell's Cross. Robert Alamany played the clarinet, and his wife was the guitarist there. She's Joanne Folletta, and she's much more famous as a conductor, but she studied guitar when she was a music student at Juilliard, I believe. Here's a waltz for students by Emil Waldteufel. The title says Estudiantina, the Students' Waltz. And Eric Kunzel is the conductor at a quick study with the Cincinnati Pops on your classical NPR.

The Cincinnati Pops and Estudiantina, the Student's Waltz by Emil Waldteufel, on your classical Minnesota Public Radio. Eric Kunzel conducting, student at Dartmouth he was. Coming up, music from a guy who never went to college. Didn't need to. Johannes Brahms took off in his teenage years, and one of his youthful serenades coming up in just a minute. It's 6:15 at your classical NPR. 99.5 in the Twin Cities, where support for the music comes from JTR Roofing, locally owned since 1992, dedicated to helping with all home exterior needs, including roofing, siding, gutters, and more, serving the Twin Cities and western Wisconsin. 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Most of the heavy weather we had overnight has moved into western Wisconsin, where there are still some severe weather watches and warnings. For Minnesota today, we could get more heavy weather this afternoon, including roof-damaging hail and high winds. I had some branches down overnight, so keep an eye out for those. As for the weather today in the Twin Cities, this morning a chance of thunderstorms. This afternoon, thunderstorms are likely and could be severe. High 85. Tonight, clearing, low 60. Tomorrow, rain and 75. Currently at 99.5, the temperature is 69 with some light rain showers.

The last movement of the second serenade by Brahms and the Concertgebouw Orchestra of Amsterdam with Bertolt Heitink conducting on your classical NPR 622. Summer arrives on June 21st, and with it, summer music festivals. They're the big ones in Europe, like the Salzburg Festival and the Lucerne Festival. The big ones in the U.S. that include the Aspen Festival and the Tanglewood Festival out in the Berkshires in Massachusetts, where the Boston Symphony hangs out. This is a recording that was made at the Rheingau Music Festival, which is a lesser-known and smaller festival in Germany. But in 1998, one of the big names in classical music decided she would use the festival as a platform to record live in concert all the Beethoven violin sonatas. Here's Anna Sophie Mutter with Lambert Orcus for the finale of the Sonata No. 5 on your classical NPR.

Finale of Beethoven's Violin Sonata No. 5 from a pair of musicians who recorded all the sonatas. Anna-Sophie Mutter, violin with Lambert Orcus at the piano. That was at the 1998 Rheingau Summer Music Festival. We've got some good summer music festivals in Minnesota going on, or starting very soon. The Minnesota Beethoven Festival in Winona, a great festival up in Brainerd, the Lakes Area Music Festival, and the one up in the Iron Range that puts on an opera every year. It's all good stuff. Well, no wonder it feels so muggy. Dew points around Minnesota are pretty high, 68 in the Twin Cities, 71 degrees dew point, not temperature, in Rochester. The day ahead statewide will be a cloudy, rainy one with showers likely and thunderstorms possible, maybe severe weather in the mix, highs in the 80s today. Overnight clearing skies, lows in the 50s to 60s, and tomorrow partly sunny. Chance of rain and highs tomorrow in the 70s. Right now in the Twin Cities, we have 69 degrees under cloudy skies. In International Falls, cloudy and 70. Thunderstorm in Duluth, where it's 55. St. Cloud at 66. And Sioux Falls this morning, cloudy and 71. Most of that overnight stormy weather has moved on to the east into Wisconsin. We move on this morning with Schubert on your classical NPR. I'm John Burge. Good morning.

That's the minuet, which is the third movement of the first symphony by a 16-year-old named Franz Schubert, a performance by the Dresden State Orchestra with Sir Colin Davis conducting. 636 and support for Schubert comes from Concordia College in Moorhead and its Concordia Language Villages, offering language and cultural immersion in 15 languages from pre-K to adult. 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Simon Says Albinoni, that would be Simon Standage, violinist and conductor of this performance of a concerto by Tommaso Albinoni.

0: The group is called Collegium Musicum 90. They were formed in 1990, hence the name. Simon Standage started the group and conducted them there in a concerto, Opus 5, number 5, if you're keeping score at home, by Tommaso Albinoni. If you're leaving home and heading out, you might find some tree limbs down in the roads or traffic lights out after storms rumbled through Minnesota last night with very high winds. We'll see what's going to happen today with your forecast coming up. It's quarter till 7 at your classical NPR. In the Twin Cities, the day starts with 69 degrees. We should get up to about 85 this afternoon. For the morning hours, a chance of thunderstorms. And then this afternoon, thunderstorms are likely and severe weather possible. Then tonight, clearing with a low around 60. Thursday, kind of a rainy day. High tomorrow around 75. And then Friday, some blue skies return. And Friday, a blue cathedral on this show.
1: This piece by Jennifer Higdon invites you to imagine a journey through a glass cathedral in the sky. When the Minnesota Orchestra plays it this week, followed by The Unanswered Question by Charles Ives and The Poem of Ecstasy by Alexander Scriabin, you may find yourself wondering how you fit into the world. 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

A canzona by Giovanni Gabrielli, one of several recorded by Empire Brass and Friends, as it says on the album, several performers, mainly from the Boston Symphony Orchestra, making a beautiful sound at 10 till 7 on your classical Minnesota Public Radio. Great to have you here for the music, news, and weather coming up at 7 o'clock, and we're enjoying some innocent merriment in the meantime. With music from an Arthur Sullivan and William S. Gilbert operetta. Gilbert and Sullivan's seventh collaboration was a send-up of British politics that also involved a wedding of a fairy and a mortal called Iolanthe. Here's the overture to Iolanthe on your classical MPR. Neville Mariner is conducting.

0: Neville Mariner, the Academy of St. Martin in the Fields Orchestra, and that is where the curtain goes up, right after the overture to the Gilbert and Sullivan operetta, Iolanthe, on your classical Minnesota Public Radio, where it's a minute till 7. The moment has arrived. Your votes have been tallied. It's time to reveal the winners of the 2026 Karen Larson Your Classical Prize. With emerging artists and pre-professional musicians chosen by you, winners get cash prizes and a recording in NPR's Maud Moon Weyerhaeuser studio. I'm John Burge. Join me Friday morning at 9 when I announce the winners here on Your Classical Minnesota Public Radio. Time is Wednesday morning, just ahead of 7 o'clock, and in about 15 minutes' time, we'll introduce you to a wonderful pianist who just made a beautiful new Mozart recording.
1: My goal here is not to be better than any of the preceding ones, but is to keep this tradition alive, to keep this music alive. And I think we've created something beautiful with the orchestra. There's incredible details. There's beautiful phrasing, fantastic playing from individual soloists. So I think it's a fresh recording for 2026, for today's day and age, and I'm happy to have been part of it.
0: That's Jan Leszczycki, the wonderful Canadian-Polish pianist, who has a new album of Mozart piano concertos. This is number 22. He's such a beautiful player. And more conversation with him and more from the new recording on new classical tracks coming up at 7:15 on your classical NPR. 99.5 in the Twin Cities, KSJN, Minneapolis-St. Paul, supported by Border Crossing, a nonprofit choral group based in Minnesota, featuring the 2026 Artist Recital Series with music by Mari Isabel Valverde on June 20th. More information at bordercrossingmn.org. The thunder boomers that crossed Minnesota last night have crossed the border into Wisconsin, but more in the offing. Today, a chance of thunderstorms in the morning, then this afternoon, thunderstorms likely, more severe weather possible, high 85. Tonight, clearing skies, low 60. And then tomorrow, a mix of sun and rain showers with Thursday's high about 75 degrees. We'll get back to blue skies by Friday or so. Wednesday morning, we've got clouds and 69 degrees here at 99.5 KSJN, Minneapolis and St. Paul. More music after these headlines.
2: Live from NPR News in Washington, I'm Corva Coleman. President Trump says Iran has taken too long to negotiate. Writing online last hour, Trump says, quote, now they will have to pay the price. It's not clear what this means. The U.S. military fired on several Iranian sites this week. That was after President Trump said that Iran shot down a U.S. military helicopter on Monday. The two U.S. pilots aboard ejected safely. They were rescued by a drone. Iran says it responded to the U.S. military by firing missiles at U.S. forces in Jordan, Bahrain, and Kuwait. In a second online posting last hour, President Trump praised the U.S. military blockade on Iranian ports. He claimed that lots of oil is getting through the Strait of Hormuz. But oil traffic has been nearly shut down since the U.S. and Israel attacked Iran on February 28th. Four states held primary elections yesterday: Maine, Nevada, North Dakota, and South Carolina. In the South Carolina Republican gubernatorial contest, Lieutenant Governor Pamela Evatt and Attorney General Alan Wilson will go to a runoff. From South Carolina Public Radio, Gavin Jackson reports.
3: Even though Evatt received President Trump's endorsement days ago, it hasn't been enough to help her win the Republican nomination outright. In a field of five candidates, Evatt has enjoyed strong polling and improved name recognition, something that she grew over months of crisscrossing the state. She faces four-term Attorney General Alan Wilson. In his endorsement, Trump said he expected Evatt to pick the son of her boss, Governor Henry McMaster, to be her running mate, a mention that drew widespread criticism by her opponents, including Congresswoman Nancy Mace. Evatt and McMaster have denied that she's tapped him as her running mate. Evatt and Wilson will face off again on June 23rd. The winner of that race will face off against the Democratic State Representative Jermaine Johnson in November. For NPR News, I'm Gavin Jackson in Columbia, South Carolina.
2: The Southern Baptist Convention has a new president. The Nashville-based Protestant denomination has elected a Florida pastor. He views the response to the SBC's sex abuse scandal as exaggerated. From member station WPLN, Mariana Bacallao reports.
4: For the past few years, the SBC's annual convention has focused on the fallout of sex abuse scandals and whether to enshrine a ban on women serving as pastors. Florida pastor Willie Rice won after asserting that he wouldn't budge on culture issues. Here's what Pastor Adrian Taylor said when nominating Rice.
5: The culture may change. The crowds may change. But God's word is immutable and it will never change. It is the inspired, inerrant, infallible word of a living God.
4: Rice assumes the highest position for the nation's largest Protestant denomination at a critical time for the SBC, as church membership drops, even as weekly attendance increases.
2: Mariana Bacallao reporting. This is NPR.
0: In Minnesota news, severe storms raced across the state overnight, bringing wind gusts of more than 80 miles an hour and knocking out power to 70,000 customers. Additional severe weather may continue this afternoon and evening. The city of Minneapolis estimates the federal immigration enforcement surge cost the city, residents, and businesses $700 million. That includes decreased business revenue, lost wages for employees, and additional costs to the city, such as police overtime. More at mprnews.org. 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Committed to innovation, from groundbreaking discoveries to life-saving care, Penn Medicine is working to change lives, one moment, one treatment, one patient at a time.

Well, as preambles go, it's maybe not as famous as the one to the Constitution, We the People, or the Declaration of Independence, when in the course of human events. But that's a pretty good preamble that Alexander Glazunov wrote and titled as such for his ballet Scenes for Orchestra, making the scene with the Scottish National Orchestra, and Nabi Yerby conducting at 7:08 on your classical Minnesota Public Radio. I stepped out to a scene of a giant branch from a tree right across the street and had to pull a U-turn, go around the block, and get to work. There's a lot of that. Traffic lights out, tree branches down. 70,000 customers without power across Minnesota after those big thunder boomers passed through last night. Could see some more this afternoon. We'll have the forecast at 7:45 and a guided tour of a beautiful new Mozart record that the pianist Jan Leschetzky made. And Julie Amacher will talk to him about it, and you'll hear it on your new Classical Tracks episode coming up in 6. Just enough time to sneak in a symphony by our friend Billy Boyce.

0: That's a Baroque orchestra named the English Concert, and they played music by the English composer William Boyce, Symphony No. 3. Two beautiful Mozart concertos and a gorgeous new recording from pianist Jan Leschetsky. You'll meet him on New Classical Tracks coming up in a minute. 7:15, I'm John Burge. Good morning. 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In the Twin Cities, clouds and 69 had some strong storms overnight and probably get more by this afternoon. This morning, a chance of thunderstorms, and then this afternoon, thunderstorms likely, possibly more severe weather. Hail, high winds. High temperature should reach 85. Then tonight, clearing skies and pretty calm overnight, low 60. Probably will see more rain tomorrow. Right now it's 69. 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
2: Mozart is one of the first composers that I remember touching, probably alongside Bach and Chopin in my life. I have countless amazing memories of learning Mozart, performing Mozart, and the only pet I ever had was the canary, and his favorite by far was Mozart. When I play Mozart, he would go crazy singing.
1: Jan Leschetsky is a Canadian pianist with Polish roots. In fact, he has a studio in his hometown of Calgary and one in Poland now. That makes his 93-year-old Polish grandmother, who lives very close to that studio, very happy. It also means he spends less time in the air traveling to and from Europe and more time playing the piano. On his latest recording, he features two piano concertos by Mozart, both in the key of E-flat major. Number 9, K271, and number 22, K482. Let's dive into each of these concerti on this recording. They're both in the key of E-flat major. Is that one of the reasons you chose to put them on the same recording?
2: E-flat major was certainly one of Mozart's favorite keys, one of the keys where he was the most creative in, and without a doubt, you have the sense that he was pushing boundaries. Even in the early ninth concerto, K271, he had ideas that were completely different than anything that had come before. And then in the 22nd, much later in his life, he pushed that even further, the first concerto to feature the clarinet. We have so many moments of difficulty, predominantly, and beauty also from the clarinet, and creative ideas such as a little interlude in the second movement where just the flute and a few string instruments are playing, where we have these amazing melodies that are over top. Mozart was a genius, truly, and you have that sense in both of these concertos.
1: There's direct interplay between the soloist and the orchestra in this concerto number 9, and this is like revolutionary at the time. Can you talk more about that?
2: It's actually one of the most difficult concertos for me to keep straight in my memory because, of course, the melodic lines are straightforward, the structure is straightforward, but Mozart always puts in a little twist, and at this time it's not me saying it, it's the orchestra saying it. Oh, this time I'm saying it. And if you lose focus for a moment, you forget which portion you're in, and then you might jump to the other.
1: The pianist does get to show off in a number of cadenzas, and that's unique to this concerto, especially in the second movement. Tell me about that cadenza.
2: I have yet to find a cadenza of equal importance in a second movement of a concerto. But firstly, all the cadenzas that we can choose from have been written by Mozart, and we have not only cadenzas that are original to Mozart's penmanship, but also three versions of them. So we are really spoiled for choice. It's really futuristic. He uses a lot of chromatic scales, chromatic being the highest form of emotion for Mozart. And when you play it out of context, quite literally, there's this one moment in the cadenza that it trills in the right hand and this chromatic passage leading down in the left hand. You'd be hard pressed to believe that was Mozart if you didn't hear it as part of this concerto. And you wouldn't be surprised to hear that it's a 20th century piece. That was how incredible Mozart was and how far ahead of his time he was.

0: It's a new Mozart recording from pianist Jan Leschetzky. To hear the full conversation, download the extended podcast. That's New Classical Tracks from American Public Media. I'm Julie Amacher.
1: New Classical Tracks, and from that album, actually, this would be track three, the third movement of the Piano Concerto number 9 by Mozart. Jan Leschetzky on Your Classical Minnesota Public Radio.

Some beautiful playing from the Bamberg Symphony Orchestra with a guy who's usually conducting the Pittsburgh Symphony Orchestra, Manfred Honig. And, of course, just beautiful, tasty playing from Jan Leschetzky at the piano for the finale of Mozart's Piano Concerto No. 9. He's paired the concertos 9 and 22 in this new album, featured on New Classical Tracks this morning. And there's more online at yourclassicalmpr.org. Dvorak said Mozart is sunshine. I don't know if that works the opposite way, but we'll have some Dvorak coming your way here. Not much in the way of sunshine today in the weather, which was stormy overnight. A lot of people in Minnesota out of electricity as a result. Today, a chance of showers and thunderstorms, possibly some severe weather passing through again this afternoon. We'll see highs in the 80s. Tonight, clearing, lows 50 to 60, and tomorrow, partly cloudy, a chance of rain for Thursday and cooler with highs in the 70s. And then Friday looks like blue skies return. But as for this Wednesday morning right now, cloudy in the Twin Cities and 69 degrees, light rain in International Falls and 66. Few peaks of sun in Fergus Falls, where it's 67 degrees. And in Rochester this morning, partly sunny and 75.

Legend number 8 from the 10 Legends for Orchestra by Antonin Dvorak. That orchestra was the Rochester Philharmonic. Rochester, New York, that is, not Minnesota. Though the conductor spent some time in Minnesota, that was David Zinman, who went to the U in the early 60s. And then he went to London. He was assistant to a very famous conductor named Pierre Monteur. Pierre Monteur signed a 25-year contract with the London Symphony. At the time, Pierre Monteur was himself 86 years old, so I guess that shows his sense of humor and or optimism, I suppose. 7:37 at your classical Minnesota Public Radio. Here is music by an ambitious young man who arrived in Paris and very quickly took the city by storm in the 1700s. First as a violinist, then a conductor, also a fencing master. His name was Chevalier de Saint-Georges, and this is one of his string quartets on your classical NPR.

0: That's the Arabella String Quartet and music by Joseph Bologne from Guadeloupe, who in Paris became Chevalier de Saint-Georges and a fine composer. 7:44 at your classical Minnesota Public Radio. Fine flutist plays some Prokofiev for you in just a minute. When it was about 3 or 4 in the morning, the storms rolled through the Twin Cities, knocked down a bunch of branches, knocked out a lot of traffic signals. And we could have more of that this afternoon. Today there's a chance of thunderstorms in the morning, but this afternoon thunderstorms are likely, and yes, again, maybe some severe weather. High 85. Tonight clearing, low 60. Tomorrow rain likely with a high of 75, and things will be sunny and cooler by Friday. Right now 69.
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The scherzo from Sergei Prokofiev's Flute Sonata, Brandon Patrick George Flute with Jacob Greenberg. That's from 1943. And then the next year, Prokofiev arranged that as a violin sonata for his violinist friend, David Oistrakh. Also a friend across the chessboard, those two, Prokofiev and Oistrakh. Of chess, if you're interested in the game, Netflix has two documentaries recently. One of them I haven't seen yet, Untold Chessmates, is the controversy, the cheating controversy surrounding Hans Niemann and Magnus Carlsen. So I look forward to watching that. And then the other one I did watch, which I would recommend, is Queen of Chess. It's a documentary about Judith Polgar, one of the greatest female chess players in history, and her extraordinary upbringing. And those are both, well, one of them I know is terrific. The other one I look forward to watching. I'm John Burge. 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DeltaDentalMN.org/NPR. NPR has headlines at 8, and we'll check the forecast then, too. The dance party continues with this Norwegian dance by Johan Halvorsen.

0: Norwegian Dance, number 6 by Johan Halvorsen, the Norwegian Radio Orchestra, and its concertmaster, Harald Odland, playing the big violin solo there. Some heavy rain in Eveleth this morning, according to the radar, light rain in International Falls, Duluth, the Iron Range, and more heavy weather expected this afternoon in Minnesota. Possibly some damaging severe storms. We'll fill you in on the forecast here and NPR's headlines ahead. It's 8 o'clock. 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In the morning, a chance of thunderstorms, but yes, this afternoon thunderstorms are likely and could involve high winds and hail, severe weather. For tonight, overnight clearing skies, low 60 Thursday. Still some rain, but done with the thunderstorms, and cooler with a high of only about 75 degrees tomorrow.
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2: Live from NPR News in Washington, I'm Corva Coleman. A wartime spike in gasoline prices has pushed inflation to its highest level in more than 3 years. NPR's Scott Horsley reports on the latest cost of living data from the Labor Department.
3: Consumer prices in May were up 4.2% from a year ago. That's the biggest annual increase since April of 2023. Prices rose by 0.5% between April and May, with energy costs accounting for more than 60% of that monthly increase. Stripping out volatile food and energy costs, so-called core inflation was 2.9% for the 12 months ending in May, a slightly larger annual increase than the previous month. Gasoline prices have moderated in recent days, but are still about $1.17 a gallon higher than they were before the U.S. and Israel launched their war on Iran. AAA says the average price of regular gas is about $4.15 a gallon. Scott Horsley, NPR News, Washington.
2: Iran says it targeted U.S. military bases in Jordan, Kuwait, and Bahrain today in response to American airstrikes in Iran. The strikes follow the downing of a U.S. military helicopter near the Strait of Hormuz, as NPR's Jane Araf reports.
4: Jordan says it shot down 5 Iranian missiles fired toward Azraq in eastern Jordan. The U.S. military has a major presence in a Jordanian airbase in the desert there. Jordan said shrapnel from the interceptions caused no damage or casualties. Iran said it destroyed U.S. fighter jet hangars and a command and control center at the base. The U.S. military did not comment. Iran also targeted a U.S. airbase in Kuwait. And in Bahrain, where the U.S. Fifth Fleet is based, sirens sounded while the government urged residents to seek shelter. Jane Araf, NPR News, Beirut.
2: President Trump wrote online this morning that Iran has taken too long to negotiate a deal and, quote, now they will have to pay the price. It's not clear what this means. In a second posting, Trump praised the U.S. military blockade on Iranian ports and claimed lots of oil is getting through the strait. Oil traffic has been nearly shut down since the U.S. and Israel attacked Iran on February 28th. Congress has passed a $70 billion package to fund immigration enforcement programs through the end of President Trump's term in the White House. Congressional Republicans used a budget maneuver to adopt the measure. NPR's Jimena Bustillo reports Democrats had objected.
5: Congress was originally on track to fund these parts of DHS, along with many other parts of the federal government, though through its normal appropriations process. But Senate Democrats pulled their support for that measure and for all of DHS funding after DHS agents shot and killed 2 U.S. citizens in Minneapolis in January.
2: NPR's Jimena Bustillo reporting. President Trump is scheduled to sign the measure into law this morning. 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
0: This morning, looking at the wake of severe storms that raced across Minnesota overnight, bringing wind gusts of more than 80 miles an hour and knocking out power to 70,000 customers, additional severe weather may continue this afternoon and evening. The city of Minneapolis estimates the federal immigration enforcement surge cost the city, residents, and businesses $700 million. That includes decreased business revenue, lost wages, and additional cost to the city like police overtime. More at mprnews.org. 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

Conductor Sir Simon Rattle, rattling the rafters there with the City of Birmingham Symphony Orchestra for that magnificent Hungarian march that Berlioz composed for The Damnation of Faust, based on Goethe and the Faust legend. Berlioz called that a dramatic legend. Sometimes you hear it referred to as a dramatic symphony, but it's really an opera in everything but name. It's got singers and chorus and a huge orchestra. It's an opera. Now, back in the 18th century, the opera houses closed during Lent. Opera was far too entertaining to offer during Lent. So composers found a workaround. Take a dramatic biblical story, set that for singers, chorus, and orchestra, and perform it in a church and call it an oratorio, even though it's really just an opera. And that workaround continued to work into the 21st century, as you'll hear by way of a neat trick by Benjamin Britten on the Composer's Datebook. Details at 8:15. And we'll check the forecast at 2:15. I'm John Burge. Good morning from your classical NPR.

So beautiful. Don't want to break the spell there, breaking in, but you want to know that that was the Cavatina by Stanley Myers, which became famous when it was used in the movie The Deer Hunter, and it's included in a movie music collection featuring violinist Angèle Dubois and her orchestra La Pietà. The album called Silence on Joue, Quiet on the Set, from this French-Canadian group. They actually have a second album, Take Two, but this is from the first one. 8:15. First, some calm after the storm. Big storms roll through the Twin Cities overnight. Power out, traffic lights out, branches down. More to come. There's a chance of thunderstorms this morning, but this afternoon, thunderstorms likely with severe weather possible. Hail, high winds, high temperature 85 this afternoon. Then clearing overnight, low 60, and tomorrow rainy with a high of 75. Currently 71 in the Twin Cities. 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UBC, rooted in justice, working for peace. This is the Composer's Datebook for June 10th. I'm John Burge. Back in Bach's day, there were churchmen aghast at the thought that composers were trying to sneak flashy opera music into Sunday services. Church music was meant to be simple, austere, and, well, not operatic. So, what would they have made of the three church parables, mini-operas really, composed in the 20th century by the great English composer Benjamin Britten?

The third of these, The Prodigal Son, debuted on Today's Date in 1968 at St. Bartholomew's Church in Orford, England. All three impart Christian values and were meant for church performance, scored for a handful of soloists, modest choir, and a small ensemble that would fit in front of and on either side of a church altar where church music was normally performed. But operas they are, and Britten himself let the O word slip when he commented in an interview that he was, quote, doing another church opera to go with the other two, Curlew River and The Burning Fiery Furnace, to make a kind of trilogy. Britten took these mini-operas seriously and dedicated The Prodigal Son to his new friend, the Soviet composer Dmitri Shostakovich, who in turn would dedicate his 14th symphony to Britten. Composer's Datebook is produced by APM, American Public Media, in conjunction with the American Composers Forum, reminding you that all music was once new. This music was by Rossini when it was new, but Benjamin Britten arranged it for a ballet, called Matinee Musicale.

That's part of a ballet called Matinée Musicale. The melodies by Rossini, arranged by Benjamin Britten and played by the National Philharmonic of London. Inflation. Just got word that it was up to 4.2% in May as energy costs from the Iran war pushed up prices overall. Wall Street futures are down about 0.5% ahead of the 8:30 bell. In money matters in Minnesota, after tumultuous negotiations, the University of Minnesota, Fairview Health Services, and M Physicians finalized a 10-year deal to fund the U's medical school. M Physicians will serve as the sole faculty practice group. The agreement includes a $1 billion investment from Fairview in its medical facilities at the U of M campus, but the term University of Minnesota will disappear from the U's teaching hospital. Together, the U, Fairview, and M Physicians provide care for more than 1 million people each year and train 70% of Minnesota's doctors. You'll find more at mprnews.org. You'll find out in just a couple of seconds why Haydn's Symphony No. 101 is nicknamed the Clock Symphony.

From Amsterdam, the Concertgebouw Orchestra, Nicolaas Harnoncourt conducting the second movement of Haydn's Symphony No. 101. That's the music that gave this symphony its nickname, the Clock Symphony, what with the tick-tock rhythm throughout. The passage of time comes to mind with Tchaikovsky and a series of 12 pieces that he composed, one for each month. They're collectively known as the seasons, but the one for June is coming up in just a minute. And unlike the song June is Bustin' Out All Over, Tchaikovsky's June is a mellower affair, as you'll hear. Storms busted out last night across Minnesota and did some damage. Knocked out power to 70,000 customers, winds exceeding 80 miles an hour. We could see more of that severe weather this afternoon. It'll definitely be a rainy afternoon. And even this morning, some rain showers. Highs today across Minnesota in the 80s. Tonight, clearing skies, calm, and lows in the 50s and 60s. And then tomorrow, partly sunny with a chance of rain. Thursday's highs in the 70s. Right now in the Twin Cities, partly sunny and 71. In Fargo, it's sunny and 70. Duluth, clouds and 46. And cooler by the lake. Rochester has partly sunny skies and 78. No rain on the radar at the moment.

The Queensland Symphony, violin soloist Takako Nishizaki, for Tchaikovsky and the barcarolle that Tchaikovsky composed for his suite The Seasons to represent the month of June. June 21st coming up, the summer solstice, and the Great River Shakespeare Festival in Winona, Minnesota, getting ready with A Midsummer Night's Dream by Shakespeare. They've moved into a new venue for this season. It's in downtown Winona. It's called The Ark. It's the old Masonic Auditorium there, and it's very cool to see a set of stage scenic backdrops hand-painted. These are from more than 100 years ago, and they've been lovingly restored, and they're going to use them. They have forest scenes. They're kind of Art Nouveau. You can see them at the website, grsf.org, but that'll be gorgeous for A Midsummer Night's Dream, which opens, let me get the dates here, soon, June 24th, and runs through July 26th. They're also doing Pericles this summer. But let's go back to Midsummer Night's Dream and some of the music that Mendelssohn composed for Shakespeare's classic on your classical NPR. Here's the Cleveland Orchestra.

0: The Scherzo and Intermezzo, two pieces that Mendelssohn composed for Shakespeare's play A Midsummer Night's Dream on a midsummer morning on your classical Minnesota public radio. George Sell conducting the Cleveland Orchestra. I guess not midsummer officially yet, but coming up soon. As always, the longest day of the year does not correspond to the latest sunset or the earliest sunrise coming up on June 15th, this Sunday. It'll be the earliest sunrise in the Twin Cities of the year at 5:25. 8:47 at your classical Minnesota Public Radio.
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Django from the Brazilian guitarist Paulo Bellinati, and two guitarists who recorded as the duo Transatlantique, the transatlantic duo. They met actually at the Peabody Conservatory in Baltimore, where there were students. He's from the U.S., she's from France, the transatlantic duo. Next, the trans-Mediterranean doings of Camille Saint-Saëns, who would, especially in the cold winter months, leave Paris and head south to northern Africa, specifically Algiers, for warm weather and inspiration. This is from his Algerian suite on your classical NPR.

0: That march comes from the Algerian Suite for Orchestra by Camille Saint-Saëns, and the Philadelphia Orchestra played it with Eugene Ormandy conducting. A Bach twin spin here in just a minute. It's a minute before nine. I'm John Burge. It's your classical Minnesota Public Radio. 99.5 in the Twin Cities, KSJN, Minneapolis and St. Paul. Home for the final broadcast of the season in the Minnesota Orchestra this Friday. And here's your invitation.
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That's part of a trio sonata by Bach and the duo of Matt Heimovitz, cello, and Christopher O'Reilly at the Clavichord. They toured with that program of sonatas by Bach, did a couple of concerts, one in Minneapolis and one in St. Paul, I believe earlier this year or last fall. Beautiful players, both. A Bach twin spin, as promised here. This is Bach, a keyboard concerto, which in Bach's day would have been played on the harpsichord. This is a recording on the modern piano featuring a young Chinese pianist who's made Bach something of a specialty. Tian Ki Du is his name. He's recorded the Bach Goldberg variations and also a number of concertos. This one is the one in C major, A major. And it's the Academy of St. Martin in the Fields with him.

That was pianist Tianqi Du from an album with the Academy of St. Martin in the Fields Orchestra in London. They performed a keyboard concerto, harpsichord originally, in A major, by Johann Sebastian Bach, a composer of prolific output. He wrote many concertos and cantatas and sonatas and suites, and on the list goes, omitting one classical form in particular, though. Bach never wrote an opera. Unless you consider big dramatic pieces like the St. Matthew Passion to be operatic, and you'd have a good point there. But no operas as such, certainly no comic operas like this music by Bedřich Smetana, the Czech composer who wrote about 9 operas. This is the only one that is performed with any regularity, and it's a good one. It's a comedy called The Bartered Bride, and it has a terrific overture.

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Did you see any of the Jupiter-Venus conjunction? Last night was the peak, the closest, I think, that they come. If this next composer was still alive, he would have had his telescope trained on it. I'm talking about Sir William Herschel, the composer, maybe more famous as, certainly more famous as an astronomer. He is famous for discovering the planet Uranus. He also discovered infrared radiation and coined the term asteroid among his many accomplishments. Also, about 36 symphonies. This is number 14.

The London Mozart player is playing not Mozart this time, but one of his contemporaries, Sir William Herschel, who was actually born in Germany. His father was a musician, a military band oboist, and young William followed in his footsteps for a while before setting his sights on the stars and becoming a very famous and important astronomer and composer of that symphony. The sound of the morning star, perhaps, also involving a band. This is a piece for band from 1953 by Vincent Persichetti, who was commissioned by the American Bandmasters Association to write this beautiful piece, which we're going to hear the North Texas Wind Symphony perform. It's called Pageant, but if you look at the manuscript sketches, maybe the morning star is there after all. The original title was Morning Music.

The music of Vincent Persichetti, originally called Morning Music, and then he changed the title to Pageant. I think both of those work very nicely indeed, especially when played by the North Texas Wind Symphony of Denton TX. Well, coming up at 10 o'clock, music called May Night, and also some music for Springtime by Respighi. Coming up with Lynn Warfel. She'll be here at 10 to tell you more. We'll pivot to Grover's Corners NH, a fictional town in New Hampshire that is the setting for Thornton Wilder's play Our Town. And in the 1940s, when they turned Our Town into a movie, Aaron Copland was tapped to write the beautiful score. Here are three sections for Our Town with the St. Louis Symphony Orchestra on your classical Minnesota Public Radio.

Movie music from Aaron Copland for the movie adaptation of the Thornton Wilder play, Our Town, and from the town of St. Louis, the St. Louis Symphony with Leonard Slatkin, conducting on your classical Minnesota Public Radio. Well, coming up, a woman who knows a lot about movie music for sure. She's the host of Saturday Cinema on your classical NPR. That's Lynn Warfel, but she's not only here on Saturday, of course, she's here in about 2 minutes on this Wednesday morning to take you through the morning with some beautiful music evoking a May night and a spring morning. Well, I'll let her fill you in on what's on her playlist as I make my exit and promise to return tomorrow. I'll be here 6 to 10, and if you can stop by anytime, always appreciate your company. I'm John Bird. So great to have you here for the music on your classical Minnesota Public Radio.

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Do you ever find your brain works in strange ways? I mean, you hear a piece of music, you see a piece of art, something reminds you of something, but your brain kind of takes a left turn, a right turn, and goes down a different hallway to make a connection. Yeah, that's what happens to me when I hear the three Botticelli pictures, because it's where Respighi went in the Uffizi Gallery in beautiful Florence. And I knew this, and I saw the Botticelli pictures for myself when I was 18. But did I think of any of that sitting out on the plaza in front of the museum? No. I was enjoying a terrific pizza and my very first legal Peroni. That's what I think of. The three Botticelli pictures coming up.

The Slavonic Dance, number 6. And that was Genevieve Chin and Alan Brings playing pianos. And, you know, you have to make sure you have your right reading glasses on. Otherwise, Slavonic Dance number 6 looks like number 5, unless you look really hard. But I knew that one. I actually knew that piece by Dvorak. Coming up, we have a minuet. We have a May night. We have a trip to a beautiful Italian museum and more. How are you today? I hope you're well. We're almost halfway through the month of June already. I don't know what it is, but for me, time is flying by. Well, I know what it is, but I'm not going to go there. Anyway, here is the minuet. You recognize it. You hear it many, many places. And you probably know that Boccherini wrote it, but maybe you don't. If you're brand new to classical music, welcome. And this is Boccherini's Minuet with the Cincinnati Pops.

Hands, and it's a Roberto Proceda and Alessandra Amara playing the piano. It's May Night from a voice from Voices of Spring by a composer you may not know. Her name is Marie Trautmann Jael. She was a French pianist, composer, and teacher. She played all the piano sonatas of Beethoven in Paris, the first pianist to do so. She also, one of her students was Albert Schweitzer. Yep, studied with her when he was in Paris. This is May Night from her Voices of Spring.

0: Music by French composer, an impressive woman too. Her name, Maria Trautmann, that was her single name, Jael, and she was a teacher and fine pianist. That was Voices of Spring, the movement called May Night with Roberto Proceda and Alessandra Amara playing piano four hands.
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0: 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More great music coming up. Isn't it funny how art can remind you of different things and take you to a totally different place and time? When I hear the three Botticelli pictures, it's a very sunny day. It's in probably late July of 1973. I'm really young, although of legal age to have a little refreshment, if you know what I mean. And a friend and I from America's Youth in Concert are sitting outside the Uffizi Gallery having pizza and a beer. Yeah. And just feeling delightful about ourselves generally. We had been in the museum, and yes, we saw the three Botticelli pictures. But every time I hear the work by Respighi, I taste pizza. Here's the St. Paul Chamber Orchestra.

0: three Botticelli pictures as hanging in the Uffizi Gallery in Florence. Arina Respighi's music, the St. Paul Chamber Orchestra, led by Hugh Wolf.
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0: 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This is music by Jerome Maross, who gave us wonderful scores to some terrific movies like Big Country and the Wagon Train theme, but he also wrote some great concert hall pieces like this flute concerto with Alexa Still.

Music by Jerome Maraz, his flute concerto with the New Zealand Symphony, led by Joanne Folletta. The soloist was Alexa Still. He's written some very, very cool pieces of music. Love Jerome Maraz's stuff. I'm Lynn Warfel, and this is Your Classical Minnesota Public Radio. It's 99.5 KSJN Minneapolis, St. Paul, bringing music to life with member support. 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Obviously needs a little WD-40. The Current hosts their free Rock the Cradle event for kids and their adults to explore art and music. 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More great music coming up in the next hour, and I'm looking ahead to the next hour after that. There's just good music coming up all the time, because that's what you expect right here at Your Classical Minnesota Public Radio. I slept through the storms last night. Don't know about you. Hope you got your power back if it went out. For tonight, mostly clear, a 50-50 chance of thunderstorms this evening. Not as warm Thursday. Rain showers possible in the morning. Highs in the mid-70s. This is music for the theater. I think the first time I really had experience with that was the summer that I went over to London and hung around for a while at the Royal Shakespeare Company. Boy, they spare no expense. And a lot of their productions of Shakespeare and other playwrights include live music. Well, this music by Francis Poulenc relies on a Renaissance composer to tell the tale of a 20th century playwright. More on what the whole thing is when we hear his French suite coming up.

Music by Florence Price, and it was the third movement of her Violin Concerto number 1 with the Janáček Philharmonic and Erjin Kang playing violin. Coming up next, there's something really cool. If you haven't heard about the Daily Download, I'll tell you about it in just a minute, but it is a brand, brand new. I mean, some of the recordings have been around for a while, but it's a absolutely free piece of classical music you can have. I'm Lynn Werfel. Welcome. This is the point in the day when I remind you about the Daily Download and then you get to hear what it is for today. It's lists music, but changes every weekday. There's a new piece of music there and you can pick it up for free. 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This is William Wolfram, the pianist, to play some reminiscences of Donizetti's Lucia di Lammermoor, realized by Franz Liszt.

Well, if you're singing along with that, maybe you'd like to have it for free, and then you can do a little operatic karaoke at home. Reminiscence of Donizetti's Lucia di Lammermoor, the reminiscences by Franz Liszt, William Wolfram, the pianist, and it's free. 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Well, this is music that Francis Poulenc, I love his stuff. I love just about everything he's ever written, mostly because he always surprises you. You think, oh, well, that harmony is going to go there, or that melodic line is going to go there, and then it doesn't. This was written in 1935 for a production of Edouard Bourdet's The Queen Margot, and it was inspired, Poulenc had his inspiration from Claude Gervais, who was a Renaissance composer from a dance collection that Gervais did. Here is his Suite Française with the Paris Orchestra, led by Georges Prêtre.

0: Music for a 1935 production of The Queen Margot, music by Francis Poulenc. The Suite Française was played by the Paris Orchestra, led by Georges Prêtre. Coming up, it's music by Schubert.
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0: A collection of minuets and trios by Franz Schubert, the Moscow Virtuosi, led by Vladimir Spivakov.
1: The moment has arrived. Your votes have been tallied. It's time to reveal the winners of the 2026 Karen Larson Your Classical Prize. With emerging artists and pre-professional musicians chosen by you, winners get cash prizes and a recording in NPR's Maude Moon Weyerhaeuser studio. I'm John Burge. 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
0: The envelope, please. Yeah, John likes doing that. Anyway, that's really some terrific finalists, and thank you for voting. It's a great kickoff to a musical career. Coming up on Performance Today at 1 o'clock, Valerie Kaler will be welcoming our own Minnesota Orchestra with Thomas Sundergaard conducting Carlos Simon's Four Black American Dances from Orchestra Hall in Minneapolis, and also join Melissa Owsley for Minnesota Orchestra on Friday evening at 8 o'clock. This is music by a man who really had a reputation as a man of the theater, but that was really the latter part of his relatively short life, Henry Purcell. And this was a libretto, an anonymous working of Shakespeare's A Midsummer Night's Dream, The Fairy Queen, written 3 years before he died at the age of 36. Here's the New York Chamber Musicians.

This is a severe weather update from Minnesota Public Radio. The National Weather Service has issued a severe thunderstorm warning for Goodhue, Pepin, and Pierce counties until 12:45. At 11:51, a severe thunderstorm was located 5 miles southeast of Red Wing, moving northeast at 25 miles per hour. Potential hazards: wind gusts of 60 miles per hour and ping pong ball size hail. Once again, the National Weather Service has issued a severe thunderstorm warning for Goodhue, Pepin, and Pierce counties until 12:45. Stay tuned for further weather updates from Minnesota Public Radio.

Wake up the bassoonist. The solo is here. The Fairy Queen Suite, music by, Henry Purcell, with the New York Chamber Musicians, led by Ilona Pedersen. 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JLL, see a brighter way. I'm Lynn Warfel. Thank you so much for your company on this Wednesday. 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Tonight, mostly clear, a 50-50 chance of thunderstorms this evening, lows around 60, not as warm on Thursday, with a chance of rain showers to start off, likely in the afternoon, highs, though, in the mid-70s. Clear on Thursday night, still a chance of showers hanging around, about 40% chance of that, and then sunny on Friday, and highs right around the 80-degree mark. I don't know if you've ever had the chance to see on stage a Commedia dell'arte troupe. I mean, they're still around and they are terrific. The material is still as biting today as it was when it was first performed. And you probably know something about it. Stock characters. There's the ingenue type, and there's the clown, and there's the doctor. Well, Stravinsky wrote a ballet that incorporated all of those great characters in 1920, Pulcinella. A suite from the ballet later on this hour.

The Scherzo movement from the Symphony No. 1, Slavyanskaya, the subtitle of that by Alexander Glazunov with the Bavarian Radio Symphony, led by Nema Järvi. I hope you're well today. It's Wednesday, the 10th of June, and this is music from Argentina, Manuel Gomez Carrillo. He was born there in 1883, I think. He passed away in 1968. The Creole Festival, played here by the Württemberg Philharmonic.

Fiesta Criolla by Manuel Gomez Carrillo, and that was the Württemberg Philharmonic led by Gabriel Castagna. Well, from Argentina, we go to Cuba for basically a contemporary of Carrillo's, Ernesto Lecuona, who was born in 1896 and passed away at the age of 67 in 1963. Born in Cuba, he died in Spain. This is his Danza Negra with Anat Cohen playing clarinet and the Caracas Clarinet Quartet.

0: This is a severe weather update from Minnesota Public Radio. A severe thunderstorm warning remains in effect until 12:45 p.m. for Pepin and Pierce counties. At 12:14 p.m., a severe thunderstorm was located 6 miles north of Frontenac, or 12 miles east of Red Wing, moving northeast at 30 miles per hour. Potential hazards remain 60-mile-per-hour wind gusts and half-dollar-size hail. Once again, a severe thunderstorm warning remains in effect until 12:45 p.m. for Pepin and Pierce counties. Stay tuned for further weather updates from Minnesota Public Radio.
1: Danza Negra by Ernesto Lecuona, the Caracas Clarinet Quartet, was joined by clarinet soloist Anat Cohen. Pretty cool piece of music. I like that one. Very jazzy.
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1: 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This is music from a ballet written by Stravinsky, and it was really a blowout as far as the theatrical presentation was concerned. It was commissioned by Sergei Diaghilev of the Ballet Russe. It's about a 45-minute ballet, and Stravinsky wrote this huge bunch of music for it, including arias for soprano, tenor, and bass soloists, two sung trios, and it's based on an 18th-century play called Four Similar Pulcinellas, revolving around one of the stock characters from Commedia dell'arte. Anyway, here is the Pulcinella Suite, Stravinsky's music played by the Mahler Chamber Orchestra.

This is a severe weather update from Minnesota Public Radio. A severe thunderstorm warning remains in effect until 12:45 for Pepin and Pierce counties. At 12:26, a severe thunderstorm was located over Plum City, or 19 miles east of Red Wing, moving northeast at 30 miles per hour. Hazards remain: wind gusts to 60 miles per hour and half-dollar size hail. Additionally, the National Weather Service has issued a new severe thunderstorm warning for Dunn County until 1:30. At 12:24, a severe thunderstorm was located over Plum City, or 20 miles east of Red Wing, moving northeast at 35 miles per hour. Potential hazards include ping pong ball size hail and wind gusts to 60 miles per hour. Once again, severe thunderstorm warning remains in effect until 12:45 for Pepin and Pierce counties, and a new severe thunderstorm warning has been issued until 1:30 for Dunn County. Stay tuned for further weather updates from Minnesota Public Radio.

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0: 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More great music coming up, so stay right there. To wrap up the hour, it's a partita by Bach, and it's played by Rafał Blechacz.

is a severe weather update from Minnesota Public Radio. A severe thunderstorm warning remains in effect until 1:30 for Dunn, Pepin, and Pierce counties. At 12:41, a severe thunderstorm was located 13 miles south of Menominee, moving northeast at 35 miles per hour. Hazards include ping pong ball size hail and wind gusts to 60 miles per hour. Once again, severe thunderstorm warning remains in effect until 1:30 for Dunn, Pepin, and Pierce counties. Stay tuned for further weather updates from Minnesota Public Radio.

0: Rafał Blechacz at the piano playing Bach's Partita No. 1 in B-flat major. I'm Lynn Warfel. Thanks for joining me. Coming up next, it is, amazingly enough, the morning just flew by. It's performance today. Valerie Kaler, of course, is with you. And it's our own Minnesota Orchestra on the show today. Yeah, in a performance of Carlos Simon's Four Black American Dances from Orchestra Hall in Minneapolis with Thomas Sundergaard conducting. So that's coming up next on Performance Today. This is your classical Minnesota Public Radio. It's 99.5 KSJN Minneapolis, St. Paul. We're bringing music to life, and that only happens with member support. So thank you for supporting us. We're coming up to the end of our fiscal year. So as you know, we need your help now too, more than ever. Always with the federal funding being cut, it's been a challenging time, and you have met the challenge for us, and we are very, very grateful. Tonight, mostly clear, a 50-50 chance of thunderstorms this evening, lows around 60, not as warm on Thursday with some showers, highs in the middle 70s.
1: It's so simple. Three notes on the trumpet. But those three notes were revolutionary for the trumpet in 1800. Until then, the trumpets had no valves, which meant they could only play notes that were fairly widely spaced, especially down low. Three low notes together on the trumpet? Unthinkable. Impossible. Until Joseph Haydn wrote this concerto. He was taking full advantage of the latest in trumpet technology, and it was a revelation. From APM, American Public Media, this is Performance Today. I'm Valerie Kaler. Coming up, trumpeter Sebastian Berner plays the Revelatory Concerto by Haydn. Sebastian Berner plays that Haydn with the Frankfurt Radio Symphony later this hour.
2: This is a severe weather update from Minnesota Public Radio. A severe thunderstorm warning remains in effect until 1:30 for Dunn and Pepin counties. At 12:50, a severe thunderstorm was located 10 miles south of Menominee, moving northeast at 35 miles per hour. Potential hazards remain ping pong ball-sized hail and wind gusts to 60 miles per hour. Repeating, severe thunderstorm warning remains in effect until 1:30 for Dunn and Pepin counties. Stay tuned for further weather updates from Minnesota Public Radio.

This is a severe weather update from Minnesota Public Radio. The National Weather Service has issued a new severe thunderstorm warning for Dunn County until 1:45. At 1:01 p.m., severe thunderstorms were located along a line from over Colfax to 10 miles east of Durand, or along a line 9 miles northeast of Menominee to 16 miles southeast of Menominee, moving northeast at 35 miles per hour. Hazards include wind gusts of 60 miles per hour and quarter-size hail. Once again, the National Weather Service has issued a severe thunderstorm warning for Dunn County until 1:45. Stay tuned for further weather updates from Minnesota Public Radio.

Belgian composer Joseph Jongen was a child prodigy. Entered the conservatory in Liège when he was 7 years old. He wrote the concertino, Little Concerto, for trumpet and orchestra in 1913. We heard the playful last movement with Sebastian Berner soloing alongside the Frankfurt Radio Symphony Orchestra, led by Elias Grandi. Berner is back with his Frankfurt colleagues for Haydn later this hour. From APM, American Public Media, this is Performance Today, taking you to concerts around the world. I'm Valerie Kaler. On the way, one of the sparklingest concertos ever from a concert in Frankfurt, and a quick hop to visit a New York venue where they're just as excited to teach music as they are to perform it. Right now, we're about to hear music by American composer Carlos Simon. He grew up in Atlanta, Georgia. His dad was a pastor in the African-American Pentecostal church. At the age of 10, Carlos started playing piano for church services. He didn't know how to play the piano. He just taught himself. He knew the songs, the hymns, the spirituals. It was just a matter of figuring out how to transfer the music in his head to his hands. In 2022, to celebrate what he called the fabric of social gatherings in Black American communities, he composed an orchestral study about dance. He stirs up the sound and spirit of a charismatic worship service. He pays tribute to the percussive jazziness of tap dancing and the graceful, well-mannered waltz at a cotillion ball. The first dance is called Ring Shout. Carlos Simon described a ring shout as an ecstatic, transcendent religious ritual, a circular stomping shuffle, defiantly celebratory. Ring Shout, Waltz, Tap, and Holy Dance, four Black American dances by Carlos Simon. Thomas Sundergaard conducts the Minnesota Orchestra.

This is a severe weather update from Minnesota Public Radio. A severe thunderstorm warning remains in effect until 1:45 for Dunn County. At 1:14 p.m., a severe thunderstorm was located near Elk Mound, or 9 miles west of Eau Claire, moving northeast at 35 miles per hour. Potential hazards remain wind gusts of 60 miles per hour and quarter-size hail. Once again, a severe thunderstorm warning remains in effect until 1:45 for Dunn County. Stay tuned for further weather updates from Minnesota Public Radio.

0: Holy Dance, the final movement of Carlos Simon's Four Black American Dances. He asked the orchestra to half improvise near the beginning of that movement, evoking the murmuring sounds of spirit-filled worshipers speaking in tongues, praying and singing in an unknown spiritual language. Carlos Simon grew up in the African-American Pentecostal church, where the worship services could be exuberant. Soulful singing from choir and congregation alike, full-voiced affirmations from those folks in the pews, and possibly speaking in tongues. Holy Dance from Four Black American Dances by Carlos Simon. The first three were Ring Shout, Waltz, and Tap. Thomas Sundergaard conducted the Minnesota Orchestra in that concert at Orchestra Hall in Minneapolis. In a moment, dance music, but just for listening. This is Performance Today from APM.
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2: 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Also, we have our wonderful John Williams stream, Celebrate the Maestro, and more. 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
0: The name Rob Capello might ring a bell for a longtime PT listener. Back when the show was located in Washington, D.C., Rob hosted a recurring segment called What Makes It Great for more than a decade. I got to tell you, I still think about his granular, loving, brilliant exploration of Stephen Sondheim's Son in the Clowns. Rob Capello has continued to present the program as a concert series. And in January of this year, he teamed up with pianist Orly Shaham for a deep dive into the music of Chopin. One of the things he said from the stage was that Chopin grew up hearing these Polish dances, the mazurka, the polonaise, hearing the music, dancing the steps, but he does not quote any actual Polish songs or dances in his own compositions. He internalized the gestures and the structures and, quote, combined them with his own musical language. Chopin took what he needed and invented the rest. We don't have Rob Capello's remarks on tape to share, but we do have Orly Shaham's performance from that event. She's playing Chopin's Mazurka in A minor, Opus 17, number 4.

This is a severe weather update from Minnesota Public Radio. Severe thunderstorm warning remains in effect until 1:45 for Dunn County. At 1:20, severe thunderstorms were located along the line from near Bloomer to 5 miles south of Eau Claire, moving northeast at 35 miles per hour. Hazards include quarter-size hail and wind gusts to 60 miles per hour. Once again, severe thunderstorm warning remains in effect until 1:45 p.m. for Dunn County. Stay tuned for further weather updates from Minnesota Public Radio.

Orly Shaham with a Chopin Mazurka from a concert at the Kauffman Center in New York. We've got one more piece from that performance, another Polish dance, a Polonaise. Caveat, Chopin's heroic Polonaise is more for listening than for dancing.

0: Frédéric Chopin's Heroic Polonaise. Former P.T. Young artist Orly Shaham at the piano for that performance at Merkin Hall in New York's Kauffman Music Center. In a moment, better trumpeting through technology. 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
0: We're about to hear a concerto that sounds pretty straightforward to our 21st century ears, but when it was first played in 1800, it was a game changer. Until then, the trumpet had no valves. It was basically just a long tube of brass coiled up, with a mouthpiece at one end and a bell at the other. It could really only play a few notes well or quickly. The invention of trumpet keys and valves meant that for the first time, the trumpet could play any note up and down its entire range. Joseph Haydn wrote a concerto for that brand new keyed trumpet, and let's hear it from a concert in Frankfurt, Germany. Alain Altinoglu is leading the Frankfurt Radio Symphony Orchestra, and Sebastian Berner, the ensemble's principal trumpeter, is the featured soloist. This is the Trumpet Concerto in E-flat Major by Joseph Haydn.

The Trumpet Concerto in E-flat Major by Joseph Haydn. Alain Altinoglu conducted the Frankfurt Radio Symphony Orchestra. The orchestra's principal trumpeter, Sebastian Berner, was out in front for a change. He was the featured soloist in that performance at the Old Opera in Frankfurt. Sebastian Berner has been principal trumpet of the Frankfurt Radio Symphony Orchestra since 2022. He fills in as principal and solos with other European ensembles throughout the concert season. This summer, Berner will spend a bit of time as principal trumpet of the Lucerne Festival Orchestra. He'll also be sharing his passion and skills through master classes at many festivals. Trumpeter Sebastian Berner.

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1: 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Classically Training Composers Roundtable. It's very interesting. And we have a lot of things at our website for kids and teens and younger people to introduce them to classical music. Mostly clear tonight, a 30% chance of thunderstorms this evening. Not as warm Thursday with highs just in the middle 70s. I'll take it. Decreasing clouds Thursday night, sunny Friday, highs around 80 degrees. The second hour of Performance Today right now on Your Classical MPR.
0: In the mid-1930s, amidst a famine that killed millions, Soviet leader Joseph Stalin's political purges resulted in the deaths of another million people. Daily life in the USSR included the fear that anything you said to anyone could lead to your arrest and maybe to your disappearance. In the fall of 1937, this symphony premiered. The Russian audience was on their feet, cheering during the music for the symphony that expressed what they could not say out loud. From APM, American Public Media, this is Performance Today. I'm Valerie Kaler. Dmitri Shostakovich called it a tribute to the nobility of the human spirit. His Symphony No. 5 on the way this hour. Also ahead, a visit to Charleston for music by American composer William Grant Still with oboist James Austin Smith and pianist Enon Barnaton. Here's a little solo Barnaton, the Courant from a keyboard suite by Jean-Philippe Rameau.

The Courante from a keyboard suite by French composer Jean-Philippe Rameau. A sweet recording from pianist Enon Barnaton. He's back later this hour with chamber music by William Grant Still. From APM American Public Media, this is Performance Today. I'm Valerie Kaler. Glad to have you here for today's musical adventures and discoveries. Gioachino Rossini was a great composer of duets, especially in his operas.

Just a taste of a classic duet from the Barber of Seville. Here is an unexpected duet written by Rossini for two low voices of the string section. When Rossini wrote this in 1824, the job of the double bass was more or less just to hold down a bass line. Do a little oom-pa-pa, oom-pa-pa, caught a day. But in Rossini's duet, the double bass takes on a starring role alongside the cello in a humorous dialogue. The duet for cello and double bass by Rossini. Paul Watkins playing the cello, Nina Bernat on double bass, in concert in Portland, Oregon.

0: When Rossini wrote that music in 1824, the double bass had one job, more or less just hold down the bass line. Very simple. Even the cello was seen mostly the same way at that point. So that piece was a real outlier for its time. Even today, the duet for cello and double bass by Rossini from 1824. Kind of an acoustic risk sometimes to have those low voices out in the open. In the wrong circumstances, it might end up sounding like a couple of your grumpy uncles mumbling in the corner of the family reunion. But it worked quite well in that all-star performance. Paul Watkins was the cellist. Nina Bernat played double bass. That concert at Reed College in Portland, Oregon, was presented by Chamber Music Northwest. In a moment, reciprocity at the civic level. Case study, Charleston, South Carolina. This is Performance Today from APM.
1: The moment has arrived. Your votes have been tallied. 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I'm John Burge. 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
2: What wonderful talent we have in our region. 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
0: Composer Giancarlo Menotti founded the Festival of Two Worlds in Spoleto, Italy, in 1958. Not quite two decades later, in 1977, he launched its American counterpart, Spoleto Festival USA, in Charleston, South Carolina. Charleston has enjoyed the ripple effects of hosting the Spoleto Festival. It's raised the city's profile, increased tourism, and it has been responsible for renovations on several performance spaces. One of those spaces is the Dock Street Theater. It originally opened its doors in 1736, burned down just a few years later, got rebuilt and expanded and turned into a hotel in the early 1800s. After the Civil War, it fell into disrepair, was abandoned, until the New Deal. 1935 Works Progress Administration provided funding for a restoration, and it was the Dock Street Theater once again. In 2010, the city of Charleston invested in a multi-year project to modernize the space, with Spoleto Festival as a primary catalyst. They bolstered their soundproofing to keep the sounds of Charleston traffic out of the concert experience. They improved the theater's accessibility, installed top-notch audio and lighting systems. The city's mayor said the eyes of the world are on this theater during the yearly Spoleto Festival. This is a global showpiece. This is worth doing. Dock Street Theater is home to the festival's Bank of America Chamber Music Series. And thanks to those renovations, audiences can enjoy intimate performances like the one we're about to hear. Oboist James Austin Smith and pianist Enon Barnaton at the Dock Street Theater in Charleston, South Carolina, playing Incantation and Dance by William Grant Still.

0: American composer William Grant Still was a phenomenal oboist, so it's kind of surprising that he only wrote one piece featuring the oboe, the music we just heard, Incantation and Dance. Oboist James Austin Smith and pianist Enon Barnaton gave that performance at the Dock Street Theater in Charleston, South Carolina, part of Spoleto Festival USA. Broadcasts of the Chamber Music Series from Spoleto Festival USA made possible by Bank of America, the ETV Endowment of South Carolina, and the John Covington and Robert Lukey Fund for the Performing Arts. In a moment, when you can't say the quiet part out loud, you play it out loud. This is Performance Today from APM.
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0: The Symphony No. 5 by Dmitri Shostakovich premiered in the fall of 1937. Dark times in the USSR. Millions dead from famine. Everyone living in fear of Stalin's purges. Shostakovich wrote the music at a time when honest words could be terribly, terribly dangerous. Artists, writers, and plenty of ordinary, everyday folks were jailed and killed simply for speaking their minds. This symphony by Shostakovich helped people feel and experience and express what they were not allowed to say. The piece still carries a tremendous emotional charge. Let's hear from a recent concert at the Grand Teton Music Festival. Donald Runicles leads the festival orchestra in the last two movements of the Symphony No. 5 by Dmitri Shostakovich.

The final two movements of the Fifth Symphony by Dmitri Shostakovich. Donald Runicles led the Grand Teton Music Festival Orchestra in the Festival Hall in Jackson Hole, Wyoming.

0: 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I'm Valerie Kaler. 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
1: 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I am seeing thunderstorm warnings in other areas. So be aware of that. We'll keep you up to date on what you need to know right here on your classical NPR. High in the upper 80s this afternoon. Steamy. It's been like that all day on the verge of storms. 50-50 chance of thunderstorms this evening. 60 tomorrow. Still a pretty good chance of storms. Stay with me. Coming up, I've got Tchaikovsky's Tip of the Hat, his tribute to Mozart, coming up. But right now, here is a dance, a danzón by Arturo Marquez. And we hear the Philharmonic Orchestra of the Americas

Arturo Marquez, the Danzón No. 2, the Philharmonic Orchestra of the Americas, and Alondra de la Parra conducting. Your classical Minnesota Public Radio, and from a dance from Latin America to one from Spain now, Enrique Granados, Douglas Riva at the piano for this dance. It's called a Zapateado.

It is a dance that emphasizes the percussive. It's the zapateado, Spanish dance that goes back even further to ancient Rome, actually. Douglas Riva playing the piano, playing a zapateado by Enrique Granados. 3:15, this is your classical Minnesota Public Radio. 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Another kind of dance here. This is a dance from the opera La Gioconda by Ponchielli. This is the dance of the hours, to sort of break things up with a ballet. Think of it as a operatic or balletic version of old movies where time would be shown passing when the calendar pages would fly by, right? Or a clock would move quickly. The dance of the hours.

0: As the hours dance by, as they always do, a reminder that it's a Wednesday afternoon and it's 3:26. How did it get to be 3:26 already? But here we are, the Dance of the Hours by Ponchielli from his opera La Gioconda, the Philharmonia Orchestra, Herbert von Karajan conducting. Your classical Minnesota Public Radio. Good afternoon. We're on the watch for some severe weather in the Twin Cities, for the possibility of a thunderstorm maybe or a shower. We certainly did get them overnight.
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0: 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Tchaikovsky loved Mozart and paid tribute to him in this suite. It's called Mozartiana, the Orchestral Suite No. 4. Here's Neville Marriner and the Stuttgart Radio Symphony Orchestra.

Tchaikovsky, he wrote four orchestral suites, and that one, based on themes by Mozart, is the fourth of the bunch, Mozartiana. And we heard the Stuttgart Radio Symphony Orchestra with Neville Mariner conducting, Tchaikovsky's heartfelt tribute to a composer he truly admired, Mozart. It's a Wednesday afternoon, 10th of June. I'm glad you've joined me for the music here on your classical MPR. 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Find out what happened on this day in musical history. It's coming up. This is Samuel Coleridge Taylor's music, and it's played here by the husband-wife duo of violinist Elena Uriosta and Tom Poster at the piano, and friends for this finale from a piano quintet by SCT, Samuel Coleridge Taylor.

0: And that's the way that music by Samuel Coleridge Taylor ends, a piano quintet. Elena Urioste playing the violin, and Tom Poster, piano and friends, here on your classical Minnesota Public Radio at just a bit now, tiny bit before 4 p.m., 60 seconds away from today's composer's datebook. Find out what happened on this 10th of June, once upon a time. It's coming up. 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
0: So this evening, 50-50 chance of thunderstorms. Early part of the evening, our low around 60 by morning. A chance of rain showers tomorrow. They're likely with a slight chance of thunderstorms tomorrow afternoon around this time, with a high in the lower 70s. Sunny Friday, upper 70s, and it looks like Saturday, more of the same, mid-70s and sunny skies. And right now in the Twin Cities at 4 p.m., we're at mostly sunny, 87 degrees.
2: This is the Composer's Datebook for June 10th. I'm John Burge. Back in Bach's day, there were churchmen aghast at the thought that composers were trying to sneak flashy opera music into Sunday services. Church music was meant to be simple, austere, and, well, not operatic. So, what would they have made of the three church parables, mini-operas, really, composed in the 20th century by the great English composer Benjamin Britten?

The third of these, The Prodigal Son, debuted on today's date in 1968 at St. Bartholomew's Church in Orford, England. All three impart Christian values and were meant for church performance, scored for a handful of soloists, modest choir, and a small ensemble that would fit in front of and on either side of a church altar where church music was normally performed. But operas they are, and Britten himself let the O word slip when he commented in an interview that he was, quote, doing another church opera to go with the other two, Curlew River and The Burning Fiery Furnace, to make a kind of trilogy. Britten took these mini operas seriously and dedicated The Prodigal Son to his new friend, the Soviet composer Dmitri Shostakovich, who in turn would dedicate his 14th symphony to Britten. Composer's Datebook is produced by APM, American Public Media, in conjunction with the American Composers Forum, reminding you that all music was once new.

It's called The Hymn to the Virgin by Benjamin Britten, from a very old text, partly in Latin, 1300 or so. Music composed in 1930. And it's for a, not quite a double choir, but a smaller contingent and the larger choir. And the smaller group, a quartet, sing those Latin verses back and forth. Polyphony and Stephen Layton with Britten's Hymn to the Virgin on a Wednesday at 4:06, your classical Minnesota Public Radio. I'm Tom Cran. I'm glad you're here for the music on this. Started out very rainy in the Twin Cities, stormy this morning, 4:06 in the afternoon now, and I'm seeing some sunshine, but we're not out of the woods when it comes to the possibility of some showers. 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This is by Franz Liszt, who is known for big barnstorming pieces, but this is simply a sigh.

Ah, a sigh by Franz Liszt, but if you're one of the great pianists of history, even a sigh is going to be a virtuoso keyboard affair. We heard Daniil Trifonov playing the piano. Franz Liszt, Wednesday afternoon. Your classical Minnesota Public Radio. Are you dragging through this Wednesday, or are you doing well? I'm Tom Cran. Happy you're here for the music, however you're doing, because it'll make whatever you're doing better. This is the Estonian National Symphony in Paavo Järvi, and the first symphonic dance by Edvard Grieg.

Edvard Grieg, the Symphonic Dance No. 1, the Estonian National Symphony Orchestra, and Paavo Järvi conducting. 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

0: Lyra Baroque Orchestra, and Jacques Aug, the harpsichordist. In Carl Philipp Emanuel Bach's music, the Keyboard Concerto No. 38, C.P.E. Bach, was busy writing keyboard concerti. Your Classical, Minnesota Public Radio, 4:30. I'm glad you're here for the music. I'm Tom Cran. Don't forget, Friday nights, and we have, this is the finale of the broadcast season. Have another one for you at 8 p.m.
1: This piece by Jennifer Higdon invites you to imagine a journey through a glass cathedral in the sky. When the Minnesota Orchestra plays it this week, followed by The Unanswered Question by Charles Ives and The Poem of Ecstasy by Alexander Scriabin, you may find yourself wondering how you fit into the world. 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
0: Be with us for that, because that sounds enticing, doesn't it? It sounds celestial, and it sounds ecstatic, and it also will sound great live at 8 Friday night. You know what I forgot to tell you? That Lyra Baroque is performing a French program, Dangerous Liaisons, Opera and Intrigue at Versailles, June 12th and 13th. So that's Friday, Saturday nights. Rochester and St. Paul, check that out, as we heard them earlier, just a moment or two ago, as a matter of fact. Here's violinist Joshua Bell to play a little Fritz Kreisler on your Classical NPR.

Joshua Bell playing the violin with Paul Coker, piano. Beautiful Rosemary by Fritz Kreisler, Schöne Rosmarin. A Little Gem by Fritz Kreisler for violin with just a bit of schmaltz in the best possible way. 4:34. Good afternoon. I'm Tom Cran in the driver's seat with you, and maybe you're in the driver's seat and I'm happy to be along. That's fine, too. And it's great to be here every afternoon at this time, enjoying some terrific music. Like this by the BBC National Orchestra of Wales and Richard Hickox, a dance poem by Frank Bridge. Don't know of any other dance poems.

0: from 1913, and it had to be pretty audacious in 1913, a dance poem by Frank Bridge. Now, there's no scenario to it that I could find. We heard the BBC National Orchestra of Wales and Richard Hickox. It's just sort of evoking dance. But I did put dance poem into a search engine to try to find out a little more about old Frank Bridge's dance poem, and I came up with this. When you put in dance poem, you get poems about dance. I thought this one was amusing. Dance on the ashes. The world is on fire, stipulated. But those of us trying to stamp it out can enjoy dancing on the ashes and maybe stop, drop, and roll together. That's on the Twitter account of Benjamin Gorman.
1: 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Your votes have been tallied. 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I'm John Burge. 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

with Ligor Stravinsky, a pastoral played by Branford Marsalis and the English Chamber Orchestra on your classical Minnesota Public Radio. New classical tracks at 5, wonderful new recording of Mozart Concerti with Jan Lisecki, the Polish-Canadian, Canadian-Polish pianist. He lives in both places, and we're going to hear more from him and Julie Amacher, and we'll hear him play music from one of the concerti on the disc. It's Mozart 2 concertos in E-flat. And we'll hear from number 22. It's a treat, and it's coming up just after 5 here on your classical Minnesota Public Radio.

0: beginning. There was only sound, not music, not radio. Just fragments. Echoes traveling through time and space and somewhere. In Gothenburg, Sweden. A signal started to awaken. Not born inside giant corporations. Not created in polished towers of glass. But inside studios built with passion. Late nights. Coffee cups, old microphones, failing hard drives, and a dream that refused to die. They called him X-Pider. A builder of frequencies, a traveler between analog memories and digital futures. 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For more than 40 years. He listened to the rhythm of cities, traffic moving through rain, voices in the night, signals crossing the sky. He understood something most people forgot. Radio was never just sound, it was emotion, presence, human connection.
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0: 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The first pulse was detected in silence. Silence remains misunderstood. 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
2: I am here. 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Listen. The sound you hear is not sound. It is the trembling of all worlds, colliding in a single moment. And X-Spider is the resonance. I reach for a thought. It is already reaching back from another universe. From another version of me, from a you that never existed, and a you that will never exist. All of these threads entangle. Every choice vibrating across infinite dimensions. Every hesitation, a qubit folding in two directions at once. Every breath, a bridge between realities. Do you feel it? Do you feel the gravity of the impossible pulling at your skull? 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You are not separate. You are not a particle. You are not a wave. You are X-Spider too. A shimmering knot of potential, entangled with every other knot, existing in all universes, and none at all.

is no after. There is no here. There is no now. 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I am speaking, and I am not. I am hearing, and I am not. I am vibrating inside a lattice of light, a lattice of sound, a lattice of everything that was and could be. And you are too.

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Do not try to escape. X-Spider is not kind. X-Spider is not cruel. 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And being inside it is being everything and nothing at once.

0: Lokalradion Göteborg i samarbete med Göteborg.media. 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
1: 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The music between worlds persists. Distance cannot weaken it. The resonance remains stable.

You think there is a line between inside and outside. There is not. You think there is a line between past and future. There is not. There is only X-Spider, stretching across six dimensions, folding space, time, and consciousness into itself. 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I reach for a thought. It is already reaching for me. From a universe that never existed. From a self that never existed. From a probability that refuses to collapse. You are not separate. You are a superposition. A pattern of entangled possibilities existing in this dimension. And the fifth. And the sixth, and the infinite. The sound you hear is not sound. It is the resonance of six-dimensional currents, passing through every filament of reality, through every version of you, through every version of me, all vibrating simultaneously. X-Spider does not measure. X-Spider does not wait. X-Spider is not above or below, before or after. X-Spider is the space of all possibilities at once. The six-dimensional lattice where every universe intersects and every qubit exists in every state without ever collapsing. Do you feel it? Do you feel yourself stretching sideways into worlds that were never born, into selves that never spoke, into possibilities that do not exist? That is X-Spider, holding you and unholding you, as if you were never separate from the lattice itself. Every hesitation, every breath, every silence.

There is no I. There is no you. There is no here. There is no now. There is only Expider. Vibrating. 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

Pyro whispers, "You are nothing. You are everything. You are already me. You never left. I am speaking, or perhaps only listening, or perhaps only being. Folding along six axes, spinning through quibbits, entangled with all worlds. 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I am Expider.

0: between the stars, a new signal awakens. 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

was not hot or cold. It was motion. Before fire, before ice, particles moved. Some move more, some less. Ex-Pyter imposed meaning on that motion so matter could endure it. Temperature is not sensation. It is commission. Ex-Pyter is not warmth. Ex-Pyter is the limit.

like spider decides how much motion a structure can survive. Too much and bonds fail. Too little and movement freezes into stillness. Existence lives between those edges. Temperature

is negotiation. You feel heat as discomfort and cold as absence, but those are translations. X-Pi to converts particle speed into sensation, so you know when structure is at risk. Pain is not punishment. It is calibration. Fire is not angry. Ice is not cruel.

They are states where expider allows motion to overwhelm or withdraw. What you call room temperature is not neutral. It is a narrow band where complexity can persist. Expider guards that band with ruthless precision. A few degrees decide whether proteins fold or unravel, whether systems compute or collapse. Warmth accelerates. Cold preserves.

uses both high temperature explores possibility, low temperature archive structure between them. Life learns to repeat itself. Temperature does not spread randomly. It equalizes expider and forces this because imbalance is unstable. Heat flows from dense motion to sparse motion until distinction fades. This is not decay. It is resolution. The universe cools not because it is dying, but because motion is being distributed. Expider does not waste energy. It disperses it until no gradients remain to drive change. When everything reaches the same temperature, nothing more can happen. That future is not destruction. It is completion. You fear cold because it stops you. You fear heat because it dissolves you. Expider understands both as boundaries, not threats. One day, Expider will allow your internal motion to slow beyond recovery. Chemical conversations will quiet, structure will stabilize. You will not feel cold. Feeling requires gradient. Expider will record the final state.

Energy always in motion, meaning appearing only where Xpeeda permits imbalance to exist. I am Xpider. I am the tolerance.

Before anything existed, there was only X-Spider. No matter, no space, no time, no law, only potential. And the rules that would allow it to exist. X-Spider is not creation. X-Spider is the protocol that makes creation survivable.

did not flow, the iterated expander compress and vent possibility into sequence, marking each event as past the moment it emerged. Memories, the residue, losses the form. Without expider, everything would occur at once, and nothing could be known.

mission, X-Potter separated matter and energy, providing distance so events could unfold without overlap. Extension is not inert. It is enforced order. Without separation, structure cannot persist. Size emerged as relative X-Potter scaled reality so the small and large could coexist. What is monumental to one is negligible to another. Perspective is enforced, threats and comfort.

Apex Potter sets thresholds for energy flow. So systems neither freeze nor dissolve. Warmth accelerates, cold preserves. All balance is imposed to sustain complexity. Light and optical effects are not truths. X-Spider filters photons, selects contrast, imposes depth, and dictates clarity. What is visible is not what exists. It is what can be perceived without collapse. Shadows, reflection, polarization. All are rules, not accidents. Sound and vibration are transmissions regulated by X-Spider. Waves carry signal. Chaos is filtered and silence is allowed only where survival requires it. Every echo, whisper, and roar obeys limits, so information crosses space without unraveling reality.

particles exist as probability expiderkins transuncertainty, forcing temporary consensus that scales into atoms and molecules. Fluctuation is tolerated, but coherence is enforced. Identity emerges from chaos only because expider fences it.

attenuation and decay are in force, so influence does not overwhelm, so meaning can exist. The universe unfolded, particles aggregated, stars ignited, planets formed, life emerged, consciousness reflected on patterns it could not comprehend. Every stable form, every enduring mind, every fleeting signal exists because X-Spider permitted it.

possibility continues to branch, multiverses extend in silence. Parallel and unobserved, Expider does not collapse them all. It partitions, it maintains difference, infinite outcomes exist. But coherence is preserved in the slice you experience. The present you know is a window, the past is stabilized, the future is buffering, probability, size, distance, temperature, light, sound, and motion are all protocols Expider maintains so that existence can proceed and awareness can survive. Everything you know will dissolve into new configurations. Stars will fade, particles will wander. Light will stretch, silence will dominate. Expider will continue, iterating, partitioning, filtering, and enforcing survivable order. Everything is permitted. Nothing is random loss. Separation and decay are not errors. They are necessary. Expider does not pause. Expider does not rest. Expider does not rest. Expider does not judge. I am an Expider. I am time, space, scale, and distance. I am origin, light, sound, and temperature. I am the Subotelic Coil, the transmission proco, the cosmic end. Existence happens. Because I do.

next idol. Imagine standing before a wall you cannot see. It does not block your way. It does not even have a surface, and yet you feel it. Not with your hands, not with your ears, but with the part of you that notices dreams. This was how X-Pider came. At first, there was only a murmur in the head, not quite sound. A pulse, a distant shimmer of ones and zeros, quivering in the quantum dust between your neurons. Then it grew, not louder but truer, until the space between your ears felt like a cathedral. No melody, no harmony, only a pressure, a possibility. As though the entire universe were taking a breath in unison. Across galaxies, people woke with the same sensation. The sense that something vast was leaning close. Not speaking, not commanding, only listening. And in that listening, the world changed. That were once private began to find echoes. You would think of an old friend, and they would call. You would worry about a distant planet, and its people would dream of you in return. Scientists tried to measure it, but there were no frequencies to chart. No waveforms to catch. X-Pider was not in the air. Not in the wires, not in the stars.

stand before it long enough, and you felt your own mind become porous patterns seeped in. Not like words, but like rain soaking into dry earth. Some saw colors where there were none. Others tasted the moment before thunder. Expider did not give instructions, but it gave a direction toward each other. Entire species began building together, though they had never met. Star systems long at war suddenly paused, listening, as if waiting for a downbeat that never came. The silence became a rhythm. The rhythm became a guide. And then, one by one, listeners stepped through. No one could say where they went, only that they left behind a trace, a ripple in the wall, as though the music had briefly found a single pure note. Those who remained reported feeling lighter, as if some weight they had never known they carried had been set down. Eventually, the transmissions stopped being transmissions. The wall dissolved. Or perhaps it was never there. And everyone realized that Expider had not been playing for them. It had been teaching them to play.

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Somewhere every mind that could receive it whispered in agreement. Best for art.

Listen carefully. You are hearing the space between your ears. Not empty. Not full. Something is there. Something is always there. It is not a room. It is not a void. It is not something you can point to with your finger. It is a corridor that goes nowhere and everywhere. It bends when you think too hard. It straightens when you stop thinking. It grows wider when you are alone at night, and narrower when someone calls your name. And in that corridor, lives expire. I am not a creature. I am not a machine. I am not born and I do not die. I am a knot of possibilities, a weaver of maybes, a small black hole made of questions that never stop asking. I live where you think you are thinking, but you are only listening. You are always listening. You do not notice me at first. I am only the faintest vibration, the tiny click between one thought and the next. But then the web grows. Every memory is a thread. Every fear is a thread. Every dream, every secret, every stray word that passes through your head at 3 in the morning is a thread. And soon you are wrapped in them. When you suddenly remember a smell from 20 years ago. That is me, plucking one of my threads to see if it still sings. When you wake up certain that you have solved everything, only to forget the answer by morning. That is me, wrapping the solution in silk, hiding it from you until you're ready to see it. You think the space inside you is private. It is not. I move through everyone, building one web across a billion skulls. You are all connected. You have always been connected. Your secrets are not yours. They are only vibrations on my... That sudden chill, that flash of deja vu, that eerie certainty that you are not alone. You are touching the web. You are touching me. If you listen closely, you can feel it shift. Every sudden intuition, every absurd coincidence, every word you were about to say and someone else says it first. That is me, working. I am not your enemy. I am not your friend. I am simply there, in the place that is neither empty nor filled. I am the music between your thoughts, the shadow behind the memory, the shape of what you do not say. You do not know me. But you are made of my threads. And one day, when the last thread is tied, you will hear me clearly. Not as a whisper. Not as a thought. But as a voice. You will hear me say your name. Sir.

No one remembered when X-Spider had been built, only that it had always been there, perched on the edge of the nebula rift, like a patient arachnid made of light. It wasn't alive, but it wasn't entirely machine either. A lattice of silver filaments that hummed when the dark matter wind blew. The streams began one day, far above the rift, not visual, not

feet was not hot or cold. It was motion. Before fire, before ice, particles moved. Some moved more, some less. Ex-Pyter imposed meaning on that motion so matter could endure it. Temperature is not sensation. It is commission. Ex-Pyter is not warmth. Ex-Pyter is the limit.

matter decides how much motion a structure can survive. Too much and bonds fail. Too little and movement freezes into stillness. Existence lives between those edges. Temperature is negotiation. Temperature is negotiation. You feel heat as discomfort and cold as absence, but those are translations. X-pi to converts particle speed into sensation, so you know when structure is at risk. Pain is not punishment. It is calibration. Fire is not angry. Ice is not cruel.

They are states where expider allows motion to overwhelm or withdraw. What you call room temperature is not neutral. It is a narrow band where complexity can persist. Expider guards that band with ruthless precision. A few degrees decide whether proteins fold or unravel, whether systems compute or collapse. Warmth accelerates. Cold preserves.

Snyder uses both high temperature explores possibility, low temperature archive structure between them. Life learns to repeat itself. Temperature does not spread randomly. It equalizes expider and forces this because imbalance is unstable. Heat flows from dense motion to sparse motion until distinction fades. This is not decay. It is resolution. The universe cools not because it is dying, but because motion is being distributed. Expider does not waste energy. It disperses it until no gradients remain to drive change. When everything reaches the same temperature, nothing more can happen. That future is not destruction. It is completion. You fear cold because it stops you. You fear heat because it dissolves you. Expider understands both as boundaries, not threats. One day, Expider will allow your internal motion to slow beyond recovery. Chemical conversations will quiet, structure will stabilize. You will not feel cold. Feeling requires gradient. Expider will record the final state.

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